0: Hey, where are you mob going?
1: We're heading to Derby Town.
0: Do you need somewhere to stay? Because they got that short stay there.
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3: 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I like corn.

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0: Wallalaku Aboriginal Corporation Open Day. Wallalaku are holding an open day the day before the AGM for members to come along and hear about all Wallalaku projects. Projects that their members have requested them to do. Come along and receive information on what they are doing in the Land, Waters and Heritage Unit, Men's Rangers, Women's Rangers, Junior Rangers, Language Project, Cultural Mapping, Data Management, IPA Consultations, NORLU and other important matters like water management, future acts and an update from CAPCO. This is an opportunity for you to receive up-to-date information and ask questions before the AGM. The open day will be happening on Wednesday, the 21st of October, 8:30 a.m. to 4:30 p.m. at the King Sound Resort. So please save the date.
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0: Luma bus service runs Tuesday and Thursday in school term. They depart Luma at 8 a.m. and later on in the afternoon depart Derby at 11:30 a.m. For adults, it is $60, with same-day return being $90. For children, it is $40, and same-day return being $60. And finally, for infants, it is $20.
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I live in Broome. I tune in through Radio Australia and pick up 6DBY at 12 noon to 3 p.m. Monday to Friday to listen to Brad on the Muddy Water Show.

Hello, Jelly. Today I want to talk to you about something really important, and that is registering to vote. Now, I know politics can sometimes seem boring or confusing, but your vote matters, and it can make a big difference to your family and our community. Your vote is like using your voice. It's how you can have your say and how to be part of Australia's democracy. So how can you get registered? Well, first things first, you need to meet these requirements. You must be 18 to vote in elections, an Australian citizen, been living at your current home for more than 1 month. If you meet these conditions, then you become a deadly voter today. The easiest way to register is online. Yep, you heard me right. You don't even have to leave your house. Just grab your phone or laptop and visit the AEC website. Remember, registering to vote is just the first step, because becoming a voter has responsibilities, and after you register, it means that you'll have to vote every time there's an election. It also means you can get selected for jury duty service. So once you're registered, it's important to stay informed about the issues that matter to you by attending community meetings, reading up on candidates, and asking questions, lots of questions. Your voice deserves to be heard, so let's make a difference together. Register to vote and stay engaged. Our young Indigenous voices matter, and our votes can make a real change. So register today. Until next time, take care, my jelly. Wallyloo.

0: Onyx Movement and Marnon Bauer Dumbra Family Healing Center presents Derby Adult Dance Workshops. Today, Tuesday, the 6th of October, from 6 to 7:30 p.m., Contemporary Dance, a creative and accessible contemporary dance session exploring whole body movement, coordination, rhythm, mobility, and different movement qualities.
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Hello everyone and welcome back to Leanne Yarns. It's Rachel here from SCWB, joining you for another yarn. Well, I reckon everyone around Derby knows when the weather is starting to change. You can feel it in the air. One minute it's that dry season weather you've been used to, and then suddenly the humidity starts creeping in, the clouds start building up, and you're thinking, yep, wet season's on its way. You might even get a bit excited when you see those big dark clouds rolling in. Then you wait and wait, and sometimes that rain just decides to head somewhere else. But there's something about this time of year that gets us thinking about change. The country changes, the weather changes, our routines change. And sometimes, without really noticing it, we can change a little bit too. So today I wanted to have a yarn about that, how seasonal changes can affect us, and some simple ways that we can look after ourselves as we move into the wet season.

Welcome back to Leon Yarns. For some people, wet season is a favourite time of year. You get that first proper rain, the smell of the earth, the country starts looking different, everything gets greener. The barra start moving around again, the mangoes are ready, and there's a different energy around. But it's not always easy for everyone. The heat and humidity can make you feel worn out. Getting around can become a bit harder. Plans change. You might even spend some more time at home, in the aircon, under the fan or under the garden hose. And when our normal routine gets disrupted, sometimes our mood can change along with it. You might find yourself sleeping more or not sleeping as well. You might feel like you don't have as much energy. Or you might just feel a bit flat without really knowing why. That doesn't automatically mean that something is wrong. Sometimes our bodies just take a little while to adjust. It's worth giving yourself a bit of space during that adjustment, rather than expecting yourself to keep going at full speed all the time. One thing that can help is keeping a bit of structure in your day. Nothing fancy, getting up around the same time, having something to look forward to, keeping up with the things that matter to you, getting some movement into your day, and making sure you're eating and drinking properly. That last one sounds pretty basic, but in the heat, it is too easy to get caught up in the day and forget about having water. And if you're already tired or run down, everything can feel a little bit harder. So sometimes well-being really is about those ordinary, everyday things.

Welcome back. You're listening to Leon Yarns. Another thing that can change during wet season is how much we get out and about. Maybe you're not seeing people as much. Maybe you're not doing the activities that you normally enjoy. And that's where it's worth thinking about connection. Connection doesn't always mean going somewhere or being surrounded by a big group of people. It could be sitting down with a family member, calling someone, having a cuppa, going for a drive, listening to music, maybe going to the town pool, the library, or down to Nunga Women's Group. Share a laugh with someone. Spend some time with people that you're comfortable around. Those little moments can be so good for us. And for some people, being connected to culture, family, and country is a really important part of feeling grounded. So when the weather changes, think about the things that help you feel like yourself and see if there are ways you can still make space for them. Now, I also wanted to talk about when things are more than just having a bad day. We all have days where we're tired, cranky, frustrated, or just not feeling it. That's a normal part of life. But if you notice those feelings hanging around for a while, or they're starting to affect your sleep, relationships, work, or everyday life, that's a good time to start paying attention. Maybe you're worrying a lot, or you've lost interest in the things that you normally enjoy. Maybe you're feeling a little overwhelmed, or it's hard to concentrate. Maybe you're drinking a little bit more, or using other things to cope. These can be signs that it might be worth talking to somebody. And you don't have to wait until you're at breaking point. You can talk to someone when things are just starting to feel difficult. If you don't have a person to talk to in your family or friend circle, you can talk to a professional. That can be really useful. You can always come down to SEWB for a yarn about how we can support you best. That leads us nicely into something coming up on October the 10th, World Mental Health Day. It's a day recognised around the world to raise awareness about mental health and encourage conversations about well-being. For me, one of the most important things about days like this is that they give us an opportunity to make mental health part of everyday conversation. Not just something that we talk about when there's a crisis, because mental health is a part of everyone's life. Some days are good, ordinary, and some days are bloody hard. That's life. And we don't always have to put on a brave face.

Welcome back to Leon Yarns. We're talking about mental health awareness. I was just saying, if someone you know seems to be struggling, you don't need to become their counsellor. You don't have to give perfect advice. Sometimes you can simply notice a change and say something. Maybe like, you seem a bit quiet lately, is everything all right? Or I haven't seen you around much, how are things going? Give them an opportunity to talk if they want to, and if they don't want to talk, that's okay. You've still let them know that you've noticed and that somebody cares. Maybe World Mental Health Day can also be a reminder that asking for help is a normal part of looking after yourself. We're pretty good at taking the car in when something doesn't sound right. We'll get a sore tooth checked. We'll go and see someone when we're physically sick. Our mental health deserves the same attention. You can talk to your GP, a health worker, a counsellor, or one of the local services available in our community, like Kimberley Mental Health, SCWB at Dars, or any other helplines, such as 13 Yarn or Lifeline.

Welcome back. As we move into this next wet season, I think it's also important to remember that there is no one right way to look after your well-being. What works for one person might not work for someone else. For one person, it may be getting out on country. For another, it may be spending time with family. Someone else might need quiet time by themselves. It could be fishing, gardening, music, sport, cooking, art, going for a walk, watching a footy game, sitting outside after the rain, whatever gives you a little bit of peace and enjoyment. The important thing is knowing what helps you to recharge, because we all need that. So Derby, as those clouds start rolling in and we get ready for another wet season, maybe take a moment to notice how you're travelling. Not in a big serious way. Just pause every now and then. Well, that's our yarn for today. Wet season is a time of change here in the Kimberley, and I think it's a good opportunity to slow down for a moment and think about how we're travelling. And with World Mental Health Day coming up on October the 10th, it's a good reminder that mental health is something we can talk about openly, without shame or judgement. So enjoy the rain when it comes. Enjoy the first smell of the wet earth. Watch the country change. And remember to give yourself a bit of care along the way. I'm Rachel from DARS at SEWB, and this has been Leanne Yarns. Thank you for joining me. Until next time, take care, stay safe, and we'll catch you for another yarn.

0: your school holiday program for Thursday, the 8th of October. Meet at the swimming pool at 9 a.m. for movie day up until 11:30 a.m. $11 per session for ages 4 to 10. And then movie night on Thursday afternoon from 4 p.m. to 8 p.m. at the Youth Centre. Free program for ages 10 to 17. Big thank you to the Shire of Derby West, Kimberley, Rio Tinto and the Government of Western Australia.
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2: Hey there, Harrison Peterson here from NIRS News, coming to you from the lands of the Yuggera and Turrbal peoples. Stagnating national rental prices could be proof that tenants have reached their limit. Real estate company Domain has recorded a drop in the median price of rentals across some capital cities over the last quarter. The median price in Canberra and Sydney have decreased. Rental prices for houses are near or at record highs across the country. Sydney, Darwin and Perth are the most expensive.

0: that'll be the real test. We have seen vacancy rates are still very low. People are still reporting the pressure that finding a new home is very difficult, that there's many more applicants and there are homes available.
1: A class action accusing the Queensland Government's Child Safety Department of racial discrimination against First Nations people will not continue. The federal court action has come to an end as its founder, Therium Capital Management, no longer wants to fund the case. The action alleged the department had stripped the cultural identity of Indigenous children and placed them in the care of predominantly white families. The action was launched 3 years ago. Similar actions launched by Shine Lawyers are still going ahead in New South Wales, South Australia and Victoria. Countries across the globe are being encouraged to donate to funds boosting climate resilience across the Pacific.
2: We will be launching our Access to Finance plan in the lead up to COP31, in which we'll be seeking commitments and signatories from development banks and countries to do better here in the Pacific and on behalf of small island developing states around the world, the Caribbean, Indian Ocean and elsewhere. And we're particularly keen and focused on lifting the profile of the Pacific's own Pacific's Resilience Fund, designed by the Pacific for the Pacific.
1: That's Federal Climate Change Minister Chris Bowen speaking at the pre-COP31 summit in Fiji. Representatives from 14 countries have met in Fiji and Tuvalu this week to discuss the impact of the climate crisis in Pacific communities. The summit will wrap up today with talks about an international plan to double the number of rooftop solar panels by the end of the decade. A new study has found forests planted by British settlers are more prone to bushfires. Details and other stories after this.
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4: Program sponsor.
1: A new study has found forest expansion after British colonisation has created landscapes which are more prone to burning. National Radio News' Shannon Kirkwood has more.
5: A study led by the University of Melbourne reconstructed the past 1,000 years of vegetation, fire and erosion in Crowajingalong National Park in Victoria's East Gippsland. It found colonisation resulted in increased fire temperature, eucalypt cover and soil erosion. Researchers say dangerous fire weather, such as that seen during Ash Wednesday and Black Saturday, occurred in the region repeatedly before colonisation, yet open landscape maintained by cultural burning protected the land from catastrophic fire. They say their findings prove the value of cultural burning and the need to integrate Indigenous knowledge into fire management strategies.
1: The World Health Organization has called for more information from Russia following the death of a plague researcher in Siberia. The WHO wants access to the lab test results of a female scientist from the Irkutsk Anti-Plague Research Institute of Siberia who died last Friday. Russian authorities say the 28-year-old died from pneumonia of an undetermined origin and there's no risk of an epidemic. The organisation has also asked Russia to verify media reports the second employee has contracted pneumonia. And that's been the latest from NIRS News.
6: Good afternoon, folks. Welcome to the Muddy Waters Show. Got the weather for you. Kimberley District forecast for the rest of today, Thursday, the 8th of October, 2026. It's partly cloudy across the Kimberley. Slight chance of a shower in the afternoon. The chance of a thunderstorm in the east of the Kimberley in the afternoon and evening as well. Winds west to northwesterly, 20 to 30 kilometres an hour across the Kimberley. Max temperatures, Broome and Lumberdina, 32. Bidjadenga, Derby and Clumberoo, 35 today. Derby Town expecting a minimum of 24 tonight. 37 for Halls Creek, 39 for Fitzroy Crossing and Kununurra. And up in the East Kimberley, Wyndham and Argyle with a top of 40 today. Sunrise at 5:23 a.m. this morning. Don't forget to slip, slop and slap. Hats, sunnies and sunscreen if you're out and about in the sun. Please be sun smart. Carry that bottle of water around with you as well. Stay hydrated. Replace those fluids. Sunset at 5:44 p.m. if you want to get a good pic of the sunset for the social media. Fire danger rated moderate across

0: across most of the Kimberley, except along the Dampier Derby coast, which is rated high, so be very careful out there when lighting camping and fishing fires. Put your fires out properly by dumping that big bucket of water on it and take a couple of garbage bags out with you. Keep the country clean and pristine and take your rubbish home with you. And I'm talking to your locals as well. Moon phase, new moon or no moon, Saturday the 10th of October. And tide times for today, 9.9 meter high at 12:34 p.m. and a 2.1 meter low at 7:22 p.m. later on this evening. Good luck if you're heading out fishing today.
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1: Hello, this is Stephen Morrison, up from Kalgoorlie for a couple of weeks, back home to the Kimberleys, but couldn't leave without saying hello to my brother, Brad Shadforth. 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

Good afternoon, folks. Got the road report for you today. For anybody traveling around this beautiful part of the country, please stay safe on the Great Northern Highway. Heading up Halls Creek Way, Tanami Road upgrades. Traffic management will vary. Exercise extreme caution. That work ongoing until Thursday, the 31st of December. And on the Duncan Road, 13 kilometres south of Halls Creek, road upgrades going on as well. Lane closures with speed reduction, sidetracks as necessary. Please exercise caution on the Duncan. That work ongoing until the end of the year as well. On the Great Northern Highway at Nellie Spring Creek, 50 kilometres north of Halls Creek, floodway replacement going on. Sidetrack speed reductions, exercise caution, that work ongoing until Thursday, the 31st of December, end of the year as well. And on the Great Northern Highway, just up from Nellie Spring Creek, about 10 kilometres up, there's an unnamed creek. 60 kilometres north of Halls Creek, floodway replacements going on there as well, sidetracks and speed reductions. Please exercise caution, that work ongoing until the end of the year as well. And lastly, on the Victoria Highway, between 30 to 45 kilometres west of Kununurra, there's some culvert extensions going on, temporary traffic signals with speed reductions. Please exercise caution, that work ongoing until Friday, the 18th of December 2026. Please consult the Main Roads WA map and the DFS map before travelling anywhere, and stay safe.

0: Onyx Movement and Martin Bauer Dumbra Family Healing Center presents Derby Adult Dance Workshops. Thursday, the 8th of October, a functional movement session combining mobility, strength, balance, and coordination through flowing movement patterns, encouraging participants to explore different ways their bodies can move. Functional Flow, Thursday, the 8th of October, 5:30 to 7 p.m.
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0: Over from 2 p.m. to 2:45 p.m. it's a hip hop a workshop, and then from 2:50 to 4 p.m. in the afternoon they got choreography and rehearsal. Dance, create, move and belong. Big thanks to Onyx Movement and Man and Bauer Dumbra Family Healing Center.
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1: Hey there, Harrison Peterson here from NIRS News, coming to you from the lands of the Yuggera and Turrbal peoples. Stagnating national rental prices could be proof that tenants have reached their limit. Real estate company Domain has recorded a drop in the median price of rentals across some capital cities over the last quarter. The median price in Canberra and Sydney have decreased. Rental prices for houses are near or at record highs across the country. Sydney, Darwin and Perth are the most expensive cities to live in. Leo Patterson-Ross from the Tenants Union has told the ABC, it'll be interesting to see if the trend continues.
2: It's a little bit unpredictable. I think the interesting one will be January to March next year when a lot of the new tenancies start and places come back after summer. So I think that'll be the real test. We have seen vacancy rates are still very low. People are still reporting the pressure that finding a new home is very difficult, that there's many more applicants and there are homes available.
1: A class action accusing the Queensland Government's Child Safety Department of racial discrimination against First Nations people will not continue. The federal court action has come to an end as its founder, Therium Capital Management, no longer wants to fund the case. The action alleged the department had stripped the cultural identity of Indigenous children and placed them in the care of predominantly white families. The action was launched 3 years ago. Similar actions launched by Shine Lawyers are still going ahead in New South Wales, South Australia and Victoria.

0: And we're particularly keen and focused on lifting the profile of the Pacific's own Pacific's Resilience Fund, designed by the Pacific for the Pacific.
1: That's Federal Climate Change Minister Chris Bowen speaking at the pre-COP31 summit in Fiji. Representatives from 14 countries have met in Fiji and Tuvalu this week to discuss the impact of the climate crisis in Pacific communities. The summit will wrap up today with talks about an international plan to double the number of rooftop solar panels by the end of the decade. A new study has found forests planted by British settlers are more prone to bushfires. Details and other stories after this.
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3: Program sponsor.
1: A new study has found forests expansion after British colonisation has created landscapes which are more prone to burning. National Radio News' Shannon Kirkwood has more.
4: A study led by the University of Melbourne reconstructed the past 1,000 years of vegetation, fire and erosion in Croa Jingalong National Park in Victoria's East Gippsland. It found colonisation resulted in increased fire temperature, eucalypt cover and soil erosion. Researchers say dangerous fire weather, such as that seen during Ash Wednesday and Black Saturday, occurred in the region repeatedly before colonisation, yet open landscape maintained by cultural burning protected the land from catastrophic fire. They say their findings prove the value of cultural burning and the need to integrate Indigenous knowledge into fire management strategies.
1: The World Health Organization has called for more information from Russia following the death of a plague researcher in Siberia. The WHO wants access to the lab test results of a female scientist from the Irkutsk Anti-Plague Research Institute of Siberia who died last Friday. Russian authorities say the 28-year-old died from pneumonia of an undetermined origin and there's no risk of an epidemic. The organisation has also asked Russia to verify media reports the second employee has contracted pneumonia. And that's been the latest from NIRS News.
5: Good afternoon, folks. Welcome to the Muddy Waters Show. Got the weather for you. Kimberley District forecast for the rest of today, Thursday, the 8th of October, 2026. It's partly cloudy across the Kimberley, slight chance of a shower in the afternoon, the chance of a thunderstorm in the east of the Kimberley in the afternoon and evening as well. Winds west to northwesterly, 20 to 30 kilometres an hour across the Kimberley. Max temperatures, Broome and Lumberdina 32, Bidjadenga, Derby and Clumberoo 35 today. Derby Town expecting a minimum of 24 tonight. 37 for Halls Creek, 39 for Fitzroy Crossing and Kununurra. And up in the east, Kimberley, Wyndham and Argyle with a top of 40 today. Sunrise at 5:23 a.m. this morning. Don't forget to slip, slop and slap. Hats, sunnies and sunscreen if you're out and about in the sun. Please be sun smart. Carry that bottle of water around with you as well. Stay hydrated. Replace those fluids. Sunset at 5:44 p.m. if you want to get a good pic of the sunset for the social media. Fire danger rated moderate across most of the Kimberley except along the Dampier Derby coast, which is rated high. So be very careful out there when lighting camping and fishing fires. Put your fires out properly by dumping that big bucket of water on it and take a couple of garbage bags out with you. Keep the country clean and pristine and take your rubbish home with you. And I'm talking to your locals as well. Moon phase, new moon or no moon, Saturday the 10th of October. And tide times for today, 9.9 metre high at 12:34 p.m. and a 2.1 metre low at 7:22 p.m. later on this evening. Good luck if you're net fishing today.
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Nunga Woman's Pandanus Park Playgroup for children 0 to 3 years of age and their caregivers for free. 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Derby School Holiday Program for Friday the 9th of October. It's a wet and wild day at the swimming pool from 9 a.m. to 11:30 a.m. $11 per session, ages 4 to 10. And then it's Community Pool Day from 1 p.m. to 5 p.m. at the swimming pool, $2 per person for all ages.

segment happening today, Thursday, the 8th of October, from 2 p.m. to 2:45 p.m. It's a hip-hop workshop, and then from 2:50 to 4 p.m. in the afternoon, they got choreography and rehearsal. Dance, create, move, and belong. Big thanks to Onyx Movement and Manenbauer Dambra Family Healing Center.

0: I'm Rachel Mead, General Manager of Injury Prevention at Injury Matters. Over the next 2 days, on Wednesday and Thursday morning from 9 a.m. till 12 p.m, we are going to be delivering falls prevention workshops for older adults to learn what puts them at risk of a fall and what they can do to prevent it. There'll be fun activities to participate in. You'll learn some simple exercises that you can do at home, all while enjoying the comfort of the air conditioning, some morning tea and lunch, and also learning how to get up off the floor if you do experience a fall. Falls don't have to be a part of getting older. They are preventable. So come on down and join us at the Recreation Centre on Wednesday, the 7th of October, and Thursday, the 8th of October, from 9 a.m. till 12 p.m. Thank you.
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Junior School Holiday Program for Thursday, the 8th of October. Meet at the swimming pool at 9 a.m. for movie day up until 11:30 a.m. $11 per session for ages 4 to 10. And then movie night on Thursday afternoon from 4 p.m. to 8 p.m. at the Youth Centre, free program for ages 10 to 17. Big thank you to the Shire of Derby West, Kimberley, Rio Tinto and the Government of Western Australia.

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2: 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And on Friday, the 9th of October 2026, it's a slower paced yoga session incorporating postures, mobility, balance, breathing, and relaxation to finish the week with a focus on physical and mental well being. Hatha Yoga, Friday, the 9th of October, 5:30 to 7 p.m. Derby Adult Dance Workshops, thanks to Onyx Movement and Marnon Bower, Dumbra Family Healing Centre.

0: Hey there, Harrison Peterson here from NIRS News, coming to you from the lands of the Yuggera and Turrbal peoples. Stagnating national rental prices could be proof that tenants have reached their limit. Real estate company Domain has recorded a drop in the median price of rentals across some capital cities over the last quarter. The median price in Canberra and Sydney have decreased. Rental prices for houses are near or at record highs across the country. Sydney, Darwin and Perth are the most expensive cities to live in. Leo Patterson-Ross from the Tenants Union has told the ABC, it'll be interesting to see if the trend continues.
1: It's a little bit unpredictable. I think the interesting one will be January to March next year, when a lot of the new tenancies start and places come back after summer. So I think that'll be the real test. We have seen vacancy rates are still very low. People are still reporting the pressure that finding a new home is very difficult, that there's many more applicants and there are homes available.
0: A class action accusing the Queensland Government's Child Safety Department of racial discrimination against First Nations people will not continue. The federal court action has come to an end as its founder, Therium Capital Management, no longer wants to fund the case. The action alleged the department had stripped the cultural identity of Indigenous children and placed them in the care of predominantly white families. The action was launched 3 years ago. Similar actions launched by Shine Lawyers are still going ahead in New South Wales, South Australia and Victoria. Countries across the globe are being encouraged to donate to funds boosting climate resilience across the Pacific.
2: We will be launching our access to finance plan in the lead up to COP31, in which we'll be seeking

0: Chris Bowen speaking at the pre-COP31 summit in Fiji. Representatives from 14 countries have met in Fiji and Tuvalu this week to discuss the impact of the climate crisis in Pacific communities. The summit will wrap up today with talks about an international plan to double the number of rooftop solar panels by the end of the decade. A new study has found forests planted by British settlers are more prone to bushfires. Details and other stories after this.
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2: Program sponsor.
0: A new study has found forests expansion after British colonisation has created landscapes which are more prone to burning. National Radio News' Shannon Kirkwood has more.
3: A study led by the University of Melbourne reconstructed the past 1,000 years of vegetation, fire and erosion in Croajingalong National Park in Victoria's East Gippsland. It found colonisation resulted in increased fire temperature, eucalypt cover and soil erosion. Researchers say dangerous fire weather, such as that seen during Ash Wednesday and Black Saturday, occurred in the region repeatedly before colonisation, yet open landscape maintained by cultural burning protected the land from catastrophic fire. They say their findings prove the value of cultural burning and the need to integrate Indigenous knowledge into fire management strategies.
0: The World Health Organization has called for more information from Russia following the death of a plague researcher in Siberia. The WHO wants access to the lab test results of a female scientist from the Irkutsk Anti-Plague Research Institute of Siberia who died last Friday. Russian authorities say the 28-year-old died from pneumonia of an undetermined origin and there's no risk of an epidemic. The organization has also asked Russia to verify media reports the second employee has contracted pneumonia. And that's been the latest from NIRS News.
4: Good afternoon, folks. Welcome to the Muddy Waters Show. Got the weather for you. Kimberley District forecast for the rest of today, Thursday, the 8th of October, 2026. It's partly cloudy across the Kimberley. Slight chance of a shower in the afternoon. The chance of a thunderstorm in the east of the Kimberley in the afternoon and evening as well. Winds west to northwesterly, 20 to 30 kilometres an hour across the Kimberley. Max temperatures, Broome and Lumberdina, 32. Bidjadenga, Derby and Clumberoo, 35 today. Derby Town expecting a minimum of 24 tonight. 37 for Halls Creek, 39 for Fitzroy Crossing and Kununurra. And up in the East Kimberley, Wyndham and Argyle with a top of 40 today. Sunrise at 5:23 a.m. this morning. Don't forget to slip, slop and slap. Hats, sunnies and sunscreen if you're out and about in the sun. Please be sun smart. Carry that bottle of water around with you as well. Stay hydrated. Replace those fluids. Sunset at 5:44 p.m. if you want to get a good pic of the sunset for the social media. Fire danger rated moderate across most of the Kimberley except along the Dampier Derby coast, which is rated high. So be very careful out there when lighting camping and fishing fires. Put your fires out properly by dumping that big bucket of water on it and take a couple of garbage bags out with you. Keep the country clean and pristine and take your rubbish home with you. And I'm talking to your locals as well. Moon phase, new moon or no moon, Saturday the 10th of October. And tide times for today, 9.9 metre high at 12:34 p.m. and a 2.1 metre low at 7:22 p.m. later on this evening. Good luck if you're heading out fishing today.
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0: October. From 2 p.m. to 2:45 p.m. it's a hip-hop a workshop, and then from 2:50 to 4 p.m. in the afternoon they got choreography and rehearsal. Dance, create, move and belong. Big thanks to Onyx Movement and Man and Bauer Dumbra Family Healing Center.
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0: Wallalaku Aboriginal Corporation Open Day. Wallalaku are holding an open day the day before the AGM for members to come along and hear about all Wallalaku projects, projects that their members have requested them to do. Come along and receive information on what they are doing in the Land, Waters and Heritage Unit, Men's Rangers, Women's Rangers, Junior Rangers, Language Project, Cultural Mapping, Data Management, IPA Consultations, Norlu and other important matters like water management, future acts and an update from CAPCO. This is an opportunity for you to receive up-to-date information and ask questions before the AGM. The open day will be happening on Wednesday, the 21st of October, 8:30 a.m. to 4:30 p.m. at the King Sound Resort. So please save the date.
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on a warm summer's evening, on a train bound for nowhere, I met up with a gambler. We were both too tired to sleep, so we took turns of staring

Wallalaku Aboriginal Corporation Notice of Annual General Meeting of Members. Happening on Thursday, the 22nd of October, 2026, registration at 8:30 a.m., starts at 9 a.m. and finishes at 4:30 p.m. All happening at the King Sound Resort, so please save that date.

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1: 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Falls and Prevention Workshop, Tuesday, the 6th of October at the Derby Rec Centre, 9 a.m. to 12 p.m.
2: Hello, Derby. This is Nikki with another week's worth of Red Bull for the Soul for you. You've been listening to some already. And I've got a word for you on the Falls Prevention Workshop subject. It was actually 2 days, Tuesday and Wednesday, or rather Wednesday and Thursday, I think, because I went today. And it was so well worth going to. And granted, the ones of us who went today were definitely all elders, but it's not only for elders. If this is offered again, all of y'all should be rocking up to take this in. There was so much information on what things cause falls, and all of us are subject to them. Looking at the things around our house and in our yard that cause us to fall. And I can see any number of these things every day when I visit people, when I go in my own yard. Uneven patches, hoses left out, all sorts of things scattered around in the yard. You know, those are all fall hazards, and not just for us oldies, but for anyone. And when you're younger, you recover quicker, and you think, oh, I'm done with that. I healed really fast. I'm fine. It doesn't matter. But I'm here to tell you that all those things will come back on you. So you need to prevent those falls. And I know when you're young, you think, oh, I don't care what happens 10 or 20 years, I'll be fine. But if you live that long, and most of you will, you're going to wish you'd taken more care. You definitely will. And I know because I was one of those ones who said, oh, I'll be fine, I heal quickly. And now I have a lot of aches and pains I wouldn't have had if I'd taken care of myself. Also tells you other ways to prevent falls, things you can do with your own body and exercising and watching what you're doing that will help you not to fall. And things even about nutrition that will help you to recover or not to sustain as much damage when you fall. Taking care of your feet and legs. Keeping yourself strong. They gave us exercises, and we demonstrated that. We all had to go together and solo. And we learned what to do once you fall, how you get up. And for some people, it's a lot more difficult than for others. One person who was there today didn't have flexibility in his wrists, so he couldn't push himself up with his hands. So he had to use his forearms to push himself up. And that required a whole different set of motions that most of us don't think about till we're on the floor thinking, how are we going to get up from here? So I would highly recommend it. I brought a bunch of stuff home for my husband to read. And one of our trip hazards in our house is the kitchen carpets, the mats in the kitchen, that I'm always tripping over. And once he saw that identified as a fall hazard and not just me being grumpy, he said, well, let's get rid of those carpets. We don't need them. So really something to think about. I'd recommend it. And Rachel, who was one of the presenters, is hopefully going to come in and talk a lot more and in more detail about it during this hour. She's in a meeting right now, but hopefully she can make it. And then I'll turn the mic over to her. Meanwhile, I'm thanking God for that presentation today. I learned a lot. And let's listen to some more music. We've got a couple pieces I don't think I've ever heard before. Brian Dirksen with Light the Fire Again, and David Ruiz with We Will Dance. And that sounds like a good one. Every time I really get into the spirit, thinking about all my blessings, even when I'm going through trial, when I think about all my blessings, I want to dance. And then Appalachian Echoes with River of Mercy. I know I've played that before. I love that song and that vision of a river of mercy washing over us. All right, here we go. Let's listen to the music and be blessed.

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1: And this is Nikki back with Oh My God and more Red Bull for the Soul in a few minutes. Rachel just got here from the Falls Prevention Workshop, and I'm going to turn the mic over to her for a little while. Before I do, I just want to comment on that Rivers of Mercy. I love that song, because when you let him, that river of mercy that God has for you will just wash over you, wash away your worries, wash away your ills, and bring you into such a good place in this life and the next. I'm going to leave that there, and actually I need to play a few words from our sponsors, and then we'll turn it over to Rachel. This is Money Management for Now.
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1: All right, Derby, you're really special. You get a person-to-person talk from Rachel. We had to do it in a group. So you get individual attention. Here we go. Hi, Rachel.
10: Hi, Nikki. Thanks for having me.
1: Well, thank you for coming.
10: It was lovely to come and have a chat with a group of people this afternoon. But I think, yeah, there's an opportunity to share that message with your broader audience in terms of preventing injury through falls and maintaining independence as you get older, which is what we hear a lot from the community that we work with. They want to, yeah, maintain their independence and stay in their own home for as long as possible. And the good news is that you can do that by making some simple changes around your home, the environment that you're living in, as well as some personal changes to prevent falls and keep you on your feet.
1: And what kind of changes would those be?
10: Yeah. So through the Stay On Your Feet program, we focus on three key areas: moving your body, improving your health, and removing hazards. So moving your body, staying active and strong is the best thing that you can do to help prevent falls. So when we talk about moving our bodies, we want to have nice, strong legs to help us go about our activities of daily living, whether that's getting in and out of a seat, up and off the toilet, while we're carrying the shopping in, so we're nice and strong. And also we want to maintain good balance. So our balance is important, obviously, because it keeps us upright while we're going about those activities, navigating footpaths and staircases and all that sort of thing. Strong balance is really important. So yeah, we encourage people to build their balance and strengthen their legs, and that can be done within the safety of your own home, or if you're that way inclined, you can join a gym, you know, using exercise equipment, or simply staying involved in sports that you might have done throughout your life. So sports such as lawn bowls is great. Swimming is great for maintaining strength as well. Participating in activities such as Tai Chi. I know there's not that sort of opportunity here.
1: But I got a book today with a step-by-step Tai Chi exercises.
10: Yeah, wonderful. Yeah.
1: And that came from Timu, I think, and it's the best book I've seen. I've already started.
10: Yeah, Tai Chi is wonderful because it's about maintaining that balance and building strength in a way that is not high impact, you know, for people that have got sore joints. It's a wonderful exercise for preventing falls. But, yeah, maintaining that strength, balance and mobility are really important part of moving your body. The second thing that we focus on is improving our health. we do that through checking our medicines, keeping a healthy mind, and maintaining a nutritious diet.
1: Yeah, let me break in there.
10: Yeah.
1: Two things. Are the books and pamphlets you gave us today available at the hospital or something so people can see what exercises to do to help keep themselves strong?
10: Yeah, absolutely. We've dropped some resources off to the hospital. I've also left some at the visitors' centre. And some other health services throughout town as well. You'll find some at the pharmacy. So hopefully you see Stay On Your Feet everywhere you go. But if your listeners would like some of our resources, they can give us a call on 1300 30 35 40, or you can Google Stay On Your Feet. You'll find our phone number and our details, and we will send you free resources to your home. Mm. So we can provide all of the information that you got today at the workshop. We'll bundle that up and send it out to listeners.
1: And a lot of elders here, you know, are not able to get out and about very much, so it's really important for them to do those things at home that they can do by themselves. And
10: yeah, absolutely. One of the resources that we shared with you today, our Build Your Balance and Strengthen Your Legs resources, they're simple exercises that you can do at home that start out very simply. Some of them you can start doing seated and make them more difficult as your balance improves and as you get stronger.
1: With medications, that can get pretty confusing. Probably a lot of the elders have Webster packs.
10: Yeah, Webster packs are a great way for managing your medications, if you're particularly for people that are taking multiple medications that need to be taken at different times of day. The more medications that you take, the greater your risk of a fall is, because each medication has their own side effect, and the way that your medications interact that they all increase your risk.
1: And that's why it's important to have a review.
10: Yeah, absolutely. We encourage people, if you are prescribed a new medication from your doctor, we encourage you to firstly ask them why you need to take this medication, ask them about the side effects that you might experience and how you should take it. But also, if you are starting something new, taking a list of your medications along to the pharmacist or the doctor, and they can conduct a medication review for you and have a look at the bigger picture of everything you're taking. Mm. Particularly important if you've had a stay in hospital, because often, unfortunately, the doctors in hospital might not know everything that you're taking, or when you go back to the GP, they might not know what has been prescribed by the doctor at the hospital.
1: All right, well, I'll stay out of it now.
10: That's right. Feel free to ask questions as you go. So, yeah, managing your medications is a really important part of that. And when we talk about medications, we mean anything, that's prescribed, a prescription medication, but also over-the-counter supplements and vitamins that you might be taking as well, any ointments, eye drops, they can all, as I said, have side effects that can increase your risk of a fall. People that are taking sleeping tablets, we often hear as people get older, they have a bit more difficulty sleeping. So if you are taking sleeping tablets, obviously by their very nature, they make you drowsy and can cause falls risk. So want to reduce those as much as possible. People that are taking a benzodiazepine or other sort of tablet, don't just stop taking them straight away. Do that in consultation with your doctor and have a chat to them about some sleep hygiene practices that you might be able to focus on to help you with that sleep. When it comes to nutrition, we want to make sure people are getting plenty of variety and colour of food in their diets. Of course, plenty of fruit and vegetables, but also making sure that you've got plenty of protein in your diet, because protein is important for keeping your muscles strong, and vitamin D is vitally important for making sure that your bones are strong.
1: Mm.
10: Yeah. And then finally, as part of improving your health, we want to make sure that we're keeping a healthy mind. And I know Renata had you doing some tricky activities this morning that challenge your brain. But it doesn't have to be activities like that, you know, playing board games and doing puzzles and that sort of thing. Crosswords are great activities. Learning a new language to fill your day is great. But one of the best things you can do is have conversations with other people.
1: Mm.
10: Because when we're having this conversation here, I have to listen to what you're saying, process that, and then communicate what I'm saying back. So making sure that we are staying connected with other people is vitally important for preventing loneliness, but yeah, keeping our brains healthy as well.
1: You were talking today about people who use walkers and different sorts of equipment to help them get around, about maintaining that. Do you have something to say about that?
10: So assistive technologies are great, and they're evolving ever so quickly in terms of technologies that can help us maintain independence and in our own home. It's really important that people are using equipment that has been prescribed to them. So, for example, like a walker that you might use when you're going down the street, we want to make sure that that is fitted to you appropriately by an occupational therapist. They can tell you how to use it, but also making sure that that equipment is maintained, that the wheels are working well, everything is functioning and set up appropriately for you. Other technologies that exist are some devices such as watches and falls alarms. They're great if you do experience a fall, because they can notify your next of kin or a loved one that something has happened. The really important thing for that, though, is making sure that you're wearing it, because it's no good if you've got that fall's alarm and it's on your bedside table if you've had a fall in the night going to the toilet. So make sure you pop it on when you get out of bed.
1: I'm so glad that Scott brought out that you can actually wear those in the shower.
10: Yeah, absolutely.
1: So I never thought about it, that I thought you'd have to take it off and then hope that you could reach it if you had a fall, but you can actually wear them in the shower. That was really a blessing to hear that.
10: And as technology's developed, there's lots of different devices that are available. They used to be a little bit ugly, but there's some quite fashionable things now that people wouldn't know. Even our watches, there's falls alerts that can be activated within them to let someone know if you have experienced a fall.
1: Mm.
10: Yeah. And then finally, I was going to talk about removing hazards, and that's the campaign that we at Stay On Your Feet are focusing on at the moment, and that's all about making your home safer, having your eyesight checked and wearing safe footwear. So one of the resources that we touched on today is our home safety checklist. Unfortunately, 50% of falls happen within a person's home, which your home should be a safe place. We don't want that happening. Common areas are the bathroom, the bedroom, and the outdoor yard and garden area where falls often happen. And our home safety checklist offers simple suggestions for changes that you can make around the home, and gives you a room by room to go through and have a look around at what some of those hazards might be, whether that is lighting, making sure that you've got a lamp that you can turn on in the night if you need to when going to the bathroom, or potentially sensor lights that come on automatically, making sure that your walkways are decluttered. Issue we often have is around mats and rugs that have curly edges. People are very reluctant to give up their lovely rugs and mats, but if you want to keep them, that's fine. We just want to make sure that they're stuck down appropriately to the floor so that they don't become a trip hazard. Outdoors, we want to make sure that, our footpaths are in good condition. There's no loose pavers that we might trip up on. And again, if you're coming home late at night, leaving a porch light on so that you can see when you pull up, and that there's rails on staircases that you can grab onto while you're walking up the stairs.
1: And those rails, you were talking about the positioning of rails for people who have them in their bathrooms and hallways, and that we need to make sure and get those actually put in properly so they're helpful and not something that's going to throw you on the floor.
10: Yeah, absolutely. So, again, a qualified professional should be installing them, an occupational therapist, and you can get a referral for that from visiting your GP. They should be the ones that install that because they can do it, making sure that's the appropriate height for you and, yeah, that they're installed correctly.
1: Well, all right. I was talking, when you were talking about trip hazards and things in your yard, I was thinking, gosh, Derby is full of loose pavers and things scattered around in yards, and all the ground is uneven, especially, you know, it's been raining and everything's soft and then it dries up and there's all different levels in the yard.
10: Yeah, absolutely.
1: And it's like everything's just ready to grab your foot if you're not looking exactly where you put it.
10: Oh, and I think the main thing now might be that you're more aware of those things when you're navigating your yard. Something we talked about today and people often bring up if they experience a fall was that they were rushing. Making sure we're taking our time, that we're using equipment that's appropriate for the job. If we're using a ladder, making sure that there's someone else there to support us with it when we're climbing up and we've got 3 points of contact at all time. But, yeah, just being alert to some of those things that can become a trip hazard, as well as your own, personal factors that might increase your risk of a fall.
1: Right. And, you know, we all are at risk of those falls. We all need to be thinking about it for ourselves, even young people.
10: Oh, absolutely.
1: But, yeah, us oldies, we don't heal as fast.
10: No.
1: So if you have an elder in your family, you need to be looking out for those things to keep your elders safe as well.
10: Yeah. And we talk about exercise as being vitally important, but I think the key thing is you don't want to wait until you're older to start doing those strength and balance exercises. They should be lifelong exercises. The evidence shows that we begin to lose muscle as early as our late 30s and early 40s.
1: Really?
10: Yeah, particularly for women. So we want to make sure that we're building those habits around physical activity and exercise throughout our life. But the thing I want to say to that also is you're never too old to start. We will also hear people saying, oh, I'm 70, I'm not starting exercise now. The evidence shows that you can build muscle and build strength throughout life. People, you know, in their late 90s into 100 can build that. And it's not always about building muscle and strength, but maintaining what you've got as important.
1: Yeah. I didn't notice losing muscle until a couple of years ago. I thought, oh, what's happening? And it's just been, well, this month, my husband got me an exercise bike for my 75th birthday.
10: Oh, great. Great. That sounds good. And, you know, that's great because it's stable. It's you don't have to worry about navigating
1: falling
10: the footpath and
1: that
10: sort of thing. It's in a stable spot, but that will be great for building that leg strength.
1: Yeah, I'm 75. I can start building my muscle mass back up. Anybody out there, you can do it too.
10: Absolutely.
1: All right. Did you have anything more?
10: No, I just wanted to say thank you for the opportunity to come in, and I know it's a bit hard to get it down, but you can give us a call on 1-300-30-3540. And our team would love to have a chat to you and send you some of our resources, or simply Google Stay On Your Feet, and our website has all of the information that we've talked about today, and we'll send you out some information.
1: And for those of you who are not that computer-oriented or internet-oriented, I know you have relatives who will jump on the internet for you and Google Stay On Your Feet, and you can get everything.
10: Thank you.
1: Thank you, Rachel. I appreciate that. I'm going to just put on a bit of music to close with. And let's see. We have about 2 minutes. So let's have... I know you've heard this one before. I love it. But when the men start singing, listen and be blessed.

0: All right, Derby. Revival fire all night long. You men start singing. And remember, all of you, that when you trust Jesus, the Spirit of God lives in you, and your body is the temple of God. Take care of it. Stay on your feet. Thank you, Lord, for this time, and I pray your blessing on everyone in Derby. Keep us close, Lord, and keep us focused on you. In Jesus' name, amen. And I'll be talking to you again next Thursday, God willing, and the creek don't rise. Bless you, Derby. Let's continue with the Indigenous Hour. Here we go.
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3: 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Yeah!

kiss land, I kiss her cheek, nestle at her breast. Then I hear my mother speak. She said, we're one, you and I.

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3: 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It's Coxie here again at the Women's Prison Show here at WKRP. How's it going out there? Anyways, hope you enjoy listening to

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1: Whenever I chance to meet old friends on the street,
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Hello everyone, this is Clarky again, and you are listening to Woman's Show. Also, shout out to my girls Jam, Coxie, and Moonshine. You just heard Coxie's songs, and now I would give you mine. They are A Girl Like You by Fitzroy Express, Mary J, Just Fine, Sean Kingston, Take You There, Tupac, Dear Mama, and Home Sweet Home, Fitzroy Express.

Hi all, I'm Moonshine. I'm here to wrap it up for you today. Thanks for listening to 6DBY. I got some tracks coming from the West Kimberley Regional Women's Prison today. We've got Luke Combs with Beautiful Crazy, DJ Noise, Chunky, DJ Izzy, Sexual Healing, DJ Noise with Tennille, Island King, and Alan Jackson, Pop a Top. Also, before I go, I'd like to shout out to my three sons back in the Wheat Belt. Stay strong, stick together. Shout out to my girls here, Coxie and Clarkie. It's been great working with you today, and thanks to all for listening. Catch ya.

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2: Aboriginal and Torres Strait Islander listeners are advised that this program may contain the names and voices of people who have passed away. 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And Wurrungurri Radio on Mirrawong Country in Kununurra, broadcasting throughout the East Kimberley and surrounding remote communities. Thank you for supporting and sharing First Nations music, culture, stories and voices with communities across Australia. G'day everyone and welcome back to Bush Tracks to City Streets with myself, JR. Today we're heading back into West Arnhem Land, back to the community of Maningrida, and we're talking about a band that has been breaking new ground in Indigenous music. They're bringing together rock, reggae, blues and the saltwater sound of Arnhem Land. They're singing in their own languages. They're writing songs about country, family, culture and life. And they're doing something that hadn't been done before in their community. They're an all-women's band from Maningrida. This is Ripple Effect Band. The band describes itself as the first women from their community to play instruments and form their own band. And when they get on stage, they're not a choir. They're a rock band. Guitars, bass, drums, keyboard, big vocals, and songs coming from the languages and countries of the women themselves. They sing in Jebana, Barara, Nakara, and Kuni, as well as English. And their music takes you right through Arnhem Land, from the coast, to the rivers, to the cliffs, to the homelands, and the stories of the people who live there. Today, we're going through the story of the Ripple Effect Band, from their beginnings in Maningrida to their first performances, their 2018 EP Warara, their 2024 album Mayawa, and the women continuing to carry Maningrida's musical traditions into the future. This is Bush Tracks to City Streets.

To understand Ripple Effect Band, you got to start with Maningrida. Maningrida is one of the major communities in West Arnhem Land, around 500 kilometres east of Darwin. It's a place with an incredible diversity of languages and cultures, and music has always been part of the life in the community. There are traditional songs, church and gospel music, contemporary music, reggae, and the sounds of generations of musicians. Ripple Effect Band grew out of that musical environment. Their music is connected to the country around Maningrida and to the different language groups and homelands that surround the community. So when you listen to Ripple Effect Band, you're not hearing one single story. You're hearing multiple voices, multiple languages, multiple countries coming together through music.

One of the most important parts of the story is the Ripple Effect Band are women making their own band. The band describes itself as the first women from Maningrida to play instruments and form their own band. That's a significant part of their story, because traditionally, playing contemporary instruments in a band environment in the community had largely been a male space. Ripple Effect Band challenged that. They picked up the guitars, the drums, the bass, the keyboards, they started writing songs, and they got on stage, and they proved that these women had their own musical voices. The band has described its mission as forging a new sound while continuing the tradition of saltwater rock from the top end. And that combination is what makes Ripple Effect Band so interesting. They're creating something new while still carrying something old.

0: Well.
1: The story goes back further than the name Ripple Effect Band. Several of the women were already making music in Maningrida, so they learnt through Maningrida High School and through their families. Some had been part of earlier women's groups, including the Front Street Girls. Members such as Jolene Lawrence and Stephanie James were part of the earlier generation of young women musicians. The Front Street Girls performed at GAMA and won a Northern Territory Music Award for Best High School Band. That experience helped lay some of the groundwork for what came later. And then came Ripple Effect Band. Different women, different instruments, different songs, but that same determination to make music and to take that music beyond Maningrida.

There's another important connection in the story. Paul Joper McKenzie from the Wild Water Band. Paul Joper McKenzie from the Wild Water Band was one of the musicians and teachers around Maningrida who helped create an environment where women can get involved in contemporary music. Jodie Kell has spoken about jamming with Joper when she was teaching music in Maningrida. That kind of musical exchange is important because music doesn't just come from individual bands. It comes from communities. People teach each other. Musicians jam together. Older musicians pass things on. Young musicians pick up instruments. And eventually, somebody creates something new. Ripple Effect Band grew from that kind of musical environment, and their sound carries influences from earlier Arnhem Land groups including Leatherstick Band and Warringah Band, alongside Wild Water Band and the broader saltwater rock tradition.

Now, here's one of my favourite parts of the story. When Ripple Effect Band played their first gig outside Maningrida at the Bukbadidi Festival in Ramenginning in 2017, people apparently weren't quite sure what they were about to see. They thought the woman might be a choir. Then the band walked onto the stage, picked up their instruments and started rocking. The crowd went wild. The band itself remembers that moment as an important early memory. It showed people something new. These weren't just singers. These women were musicians. They were playing rock and they were bringing the sound of Maningrida with them. That first performance helped launch the next stage of their journey from a community band to a band that soon would be travelling across Australia.

After those early performances, Ripple Effect Band travelled to Sydney to record their debut EP. The results was Wawara, released in 2018. The EP was produced by Paul Mack and Clint Bracknell, alongside long-term collaborator Jodie Kelly, and it gave people around Australia their first real taste of the band's sound. The title Wawara refers to the sun and symbolises different clans coming together under one sun. That's a pretty fitting name, because the band itself brings together women from different language groups and communities. The four-track EP included songs such as Diama and Hunting Song, and the Hunting Song was particularly significant because it was recorded in the highly endangered Nacara.

one of the most powerful songs in the Ripple Effect Band story is Diama. The song was written and performed by Stephanie Maxwell James. It's connected to the coastal country of the Anbara people around Gupanga, east of Maningrida. The song tells a story connected to the mermaids and the coastal waters, and there's an important family connection behind it. Stephanie comes from a line of musicians who have carried versions of this song across generations. Her grandfather, Harry Diama, was recorded singing the traditional Kornbok versions of the song in 1966. Her father, David Maxwell, continued that musical lineage. And Stephanie brought the song into a contemporary form with Ripple Effect Band. So when you hear Diama, you're hearing something that connects generations. Traditional song, family, country, and contemporary rock. It's a beautiful example of how Indigenous music can change form without losing its connection to country.

Another huge part of the Ripple Effect band is language. The women sing in languages including Yabana, Borara, Nakara, Kuni, and English. And these aren't simply translations of English songs. The songs are being created from the women's own experiences, languages, and countries. Take Nguja. Written by Patricia Gibson and Jody Kelly in Nyebana, the song celebrates the multilingual nature of Maningrida. The song names languages spoken throughout the region. That's an incredible thing to hear, because Maningrida isn't a place with just one indigenous language. It's a meeting place for many languages and cultural groups. Ripple Effect Band put that diversity into a song.

came the band's next major chapter, Mayawa. Released in 2024, it became Ripple Effect Band's first full-length album. And by this stage, the band had already toured extensively. They played Barunga, Gama, Darwin Festival, Tenanti, Woe Madelaide, and other festivals around Australia. The new album brought together songs about country, community, family, and life around Maningrida.

One of the things I love about Ripple Effect Band is how often country is actually the subject of the song. Take Na Kalamanjara. Na Kalamanjara is a place east of Maningrida, part of the Nakara people's homelands. Songwriter Rona Lawrence is a traditional custodian for that country. The lyrics describe standing by the cliffs, looking across the ocean, seeing the birds, feeling the sand, watching the sun go down, and the song connects country with life, heart, future, and past. That's not just a song about a beautiful place. It's a song about identity. It's about belonging. It's about country being part of who you are. And that's something you hear again and again in Indigenous music from Arnhem Land. Country isn't just scenery. Country is family. Country is history. Country is culture. Country is home.

So why are they called the Ripple Effect Band? Because what they're doing doesn't stop with the band. The ripple keeps moving. It starts in Maningrida, then it reaches another community, then another festival, then Darwin, then Sydney, then Adelaide, then Melbourne, then audiences across Australia. And somewhere in those crowds is another young girl watching these women on stage, watching them play drums, watching them play guitar, watching them sing in language, and thinking, maybe I can do that too. That's the real power of representation. Ripple Effect Band are showing that women from a remote Arnhem Land community can pick up instruments, write their own songs, sing in their own languages, and take their music to audiences right across the country. But they're also doing something even more important. They're keeping country and language at the center of the music. From Diama, from Warara, to Nakalamanjara, to Mayawa. These songs carry stories from Maningrida, stories of family, stories of country, stories of language, stories of women, stories of generations. And that's why Ripple Effect Band belongs on bush tracks to city streets. Because this is exactly what the show is about. Music that starts in community carries culture with it and travels far beyond where it began. I'm JR and this has been Bush Tracks to City Streets from Maningrida across Arnhem Land and out to the rest of Australia. This is the Ripple Effect Band. Keep supporting Indigenous music, keep supporting women in music, keep supporting remote community artists, and keep listening to the incredible sounds coming out of the Northern Territory.

0: 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And Wurundjeri Radio, throughout the East Kimberley region. 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

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Also going out through Packham, so a big hello to everybody listening throughout the Pilbara and the Kimberley. That was some new boys band with TikTok Dancer to kick the show off today. And today I'm giving you a theme because I think it was last week I gave you British reggae. So today, Australian reggae. That is what I'm doing today. So if you have a particular Australian reggae hit that you would like to hear, then you're hoping that I've got it, text 0483 966 329. That's 0483 966 329 with you guys for an hour. So you know that means you got to text quickly if you want to get something on. But right now here's some Lonely Boys with Drop It Down Girl, something to get you up and dancing. This game.

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Grace Barbet with one of her new songs. Well, one of us, her new song, Ki Po Arrive. Also had a new one from Tash Sultana with Something in the Water. New one from Kingfisher, highly recommended. Also had South Summit with their like a version of Roxanne. 40,000 Years by No Fixed Address, and Lonely Boys with Drop It Down Girl kicking that set off. Doing Australian reggae here on Reggae Vibes today. If you have a particular Australian reggae song you'd like to hear, get texting on 0483 966 329. That's 0483 966 329. I'm with you guys for another half hour. Going to go back into the music. Here's Bujara with his song, I Only Remember Your Name, which has got that amazing reggae vibe and feel to it.

0: Yeah, that's Jojo Zepp and the Falcons. Shape I'm In, the dub version, the remaster, 2014. Also had Watchama by Jacob Jean. Also Time Lords, Don't Mess With Joe. Karupa Reach with Reggae Woman. I like it. Zenith, Blue King Brown, We Won't Go, and Only Remember Your Name by Bujara in there, kicking that off. Now, I have got to say my goodbyes here on the program. It is the end of the Reggae Vibe show for today. So I hope you've enjoyed the Australian reggae. There is so much more I could have played. I'm going to have to do an Aussie reggae another time as well. But going to leave you with some Cool Out Sun. They were a Melbourne-based reggae band. They do sort of blend into hip-hop as well, but you'll notice that when you hear the track. It's Belvay. So I'm going to say my see you laters, and I'll catch you again next week. This is The Vandal on Reggae Vibes. Here's some Cool Out Sun, Belvay.
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0: Junior School Holiday Program for Thursday, the 8th of October. 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
1: Here's a story from Johnny Ross. He tells us how he used to have fun riding the donkeys and mustering in Beagle Bay.
2: As we got older, we used to jump on the donkeys and we used to do a lot of things with the donkeys. And when the stock boys used to go out mustering for cattle, and they'd have this special fence in a big paddock, and we used to get on donkeys and we had to drive some of the bullocks into the slaughterhouse for killing. And they had a long race because the truck, where the truck is to come in from Broome, they had a double gate there so they can drive the trucks through and block the cattle from going in and out. We used to grab our donkeys and chase them, try and make them gallop into that first yard inside the slaughterhouse. It used to be a big round yard, and because a lot of kids used to come up there and watch us. And we used to think we were great because we're the one that pushing the cattle. Well, when the first lot of cattle used to go inside the yard and they used to go around and they'd come back out, and the other ones, we're still pushing them. And one old donkey see cattle coming straight towards them all day. You know, their ears go back, they start screaming, and the donkey's yelling out. And our job was to hang on because it was, what, 14, 15 foot wide. They raced to get the bullocks in there. And these donkeys, they used to gallop. If you fall over, the donkeys tramp on you. The cattle would tramp on you. So our job was to hang on. And then when the cattle passed, donkeys used to, as soon as they'd see the cattle alongside them, they'd jump out anyway, you know. And they'd be screaming all day. And when the cattle passed, all the cattle passed, and donkeys couldn't see the cattle anymore, they'd pull up quick, you know. We could handle the donkeys again. So they wouldn't gallop far. We'd go and have another crack at it. Used to be about three or four goes at it till some of the kids that I was watching, they'd help us out and they'd up this row. As soon as they'd get at least one or two beasts inside the yard, they'd close the gate before these other ones turned back. You know, they were good old funny days. Oh, look, we had a hell of a good time up there.

10. And then it's a ghost month at the library from 2:30 p.m. to 3:30 p.m. $3 per session for ages 5 to 12. And then it's a drop-in at the youth center from 4 to 8 p.m. Free program for ages 10 to 17. 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
0: How's college going?
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0: All hunky dory?
1: Yep.
0: You going out tonight?
1: Yep.
0: You going to see your friends?
1: Yep.
0: You going to have a good catch up?
1: Yep.
0: That should be great.
1: Yep.
0: Where'd you go?
1: Nowhere.
0: Who'd you see?
1: No one.
0: What'd you do?
1: Nothing.
0: Did you have a good time?
1: Yep.
0: What's on tonight?
1: Nothing.
0: You're not seeing your mates?
1: No.
0: You're just staying at home?
1: Yep.
0: What do you do?

0: No.
1: What's on tomorrow?
0: Don't know.
1: You playing cricket?
0: No.

0: play this week?
1: Yep.
0: Well, you must be missing, huh?
1: Yep.
0: Have you rung it yet?
1: No.
0: Well, I'll catch you later.
1: Yep.
0: Don't get too stressed.
1: No.
0: What's on tomorrow?
1: What?
0: What's on tomorrow?

Hey, what's up? I'm Tom. Some people call me Bluff. West Arcana. Welcome to 6DBY radio station.

Sorry about that. You're on 6DBY, Derby Community Radio. We really play lots of good music, and we're going to play some right now.

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0: The Luma bus service runs Tuesday and Thursday in school term. They depart Luma at 8 a.m. and later on in the afternoon depart Derby at 11:30 a.m. For adults, it is $60 with same day return being $90. 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

Wallalaku Aboriginal Corporation Open Day. Wallalaku are holding an open day the day before the AGM for members to come along and hear about all Wallalaku projects. Projects that their members have requested them to do. Come along and receive information on what they are doing in the Land, Waters and Heritage Unit, Men's Rangers, Women's Rangers, Junior Rangers, Language Project, Cultural Mapping, Data Management, IPA Consultations, NORLU and other important matters like water management, future acts and an update from CAPCO. This is an opportunity for you to receive up-to-date information and ask questions before the AGM. The open day will be happening on Wednesday, the 21st of October, 8:30 a.m. to 4:30 p.m. at the King Sound Resort. So please save the date.

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